Sun in the sky, you know how I feel. Breeze drifting on by, you know how I feel. It's a new dawn, it's a new day.

0: Oh my God, hold on, this is crazy.
1: I just feel it, I feel so good.
0: You just jumped on my piano like this. This is crazy. I'm telling y'all what a New York holiday look like. This ain't no joke.
1: It ain't no joke out here. Come on, y'all.
0: Okay. All right, so should we do something? Should we try something?
1: Yeah, we could do something. What you want to do? I'm feeling something.
0: Are you right? I feel, all right.
1: Like some Nina thing?
0: Ooh, that's my girl. Okay, will you

0: crazy. Now I'm just feel, I feel something. Do you feel good?
1: The legend right here.
0: Listen.
1: Come on.
0: Thank you, John.
1: Come on, New York.
0: Thank you, John.
1: What we saying right here? Hey, Kevin.
0: Okay, let's see. Say

I think you can walk from one side of London to the other side of Greater London and never be out of sight of a CCTV camera. But we haven't consented to this, really. The majority of these cameras are also set up by private companies. How did we get to this? How did we get to this point? How do we just allow it to happen? You know, to reach this point of surveillance, not only in the physical world, but in the virtual world as well. How did we let ourselves? You know, what's the payoff? These ever-changing, bright, optimistic, youthful images on a tiny screen, is it really worth it? I guess that's the question I'm asking. How did we end up letting ourselves be so seduced?

0: Good afternoon and welcome. Always a pleasure to be with you on Radio Tunis International. Raithu Isleti on audio engineering, Reem Trabelsi on live streaming, Hayatou Kebri in the studio for this daily edition. And we have the pleasure to have with us today three teachers. They have come from the Faculty of Law and Political Sciences of Tunis to talk to us about an interesting event. So today, universities are increasingly bringing students into realistic simulations where they can experience the art of legal argument, persuasion, and public speaking. At the Faculty of Law and Political Sciences, then, a two-day event marked by a mock advocacy is giving students the opportunity to plead cases in English before a jury, combining legal expertise, critical thinking, and communication skills. So my guests here in the studio, Najat Brahmi, Reem Bin Khalifa, and Aisha Bin Mohammed. I will let them say a little bit more about themselves before we start, before we get into the details of this mock advocacy event. So, Najat.
1: Hello, Hayat. Thank you very much for your invitation. I am so proud to be here and to take part to this English session.
0: Thank you. Yes, Reem.
2: Thank you very much for the kind invitation. My name is Reem Bin Khalifa. I am professor at the Faculty of Law and Political Sciences of Tunis. My main interest is on international investment law, international arbitration, and it's a real pleasure to be part of this great event.
0: Thank you.
2: Thank you.
0: Last but not least, Aisha.
3: Thank you for the invitation. So, my name is Aisha Bin Mohammed. Mm-hmm. I'm a legal English teacher at the Faculty of Law and Political Sciences of Tunis. And for me, it's a great pleasure to be here with you.
0: The Thank pleasure you is mine. Thank you for Thank being you. Here. So let me start with you, Najat. So before we get into the details of this event, let's have some information about the mock advocacy and the reasons behind holding it.
1: Thank you, Hayat. Mock advocacy is more or less a new method of studying legal law mm-hmm. in general and arbitration law especially. When I say more or less innovative method, I try to compare today's high education mm-hmm. and not long ago high education. When I was a student, my teacher gave us the course.
0: Right.
1: But now we give the course, but we have to give other skills. And advocacy, mock advocacy, is a new skill in which students are involved. We involve students in order to give them the possibility of being tomorrow in active life, professional life,
0: right.
1: Give them many skills, especially speaking well in public, it's not evident, mm-hmm. Giving them the possibility of teaching when your student is a mock advocacy, he will do his best to be a teacher.
0: Right.
1: Okay.
0: All right. So what characterizes this edition? It is a second edition because I guess yes. that you held another one last year,
1: yes.
0: but it was in French. So this last year you have
1: yes.
0: decided to organize the mock advocacy in English.
1: Yes. This year we decide the training committee, Reem Bin Khalifa, Aisha Bin Mohammed and I decide to improve the skills of mm-hmm. our students mm-hmm. and to speak English, to make efforts to speak English for teachers, but our students are very well, they are very good, they have a good English speaking, writing, so we decide to go on, to move on English edition, and now we are training students to this edition.
0: All right, so if you can give us an idea about the program of this two-day event, because the mock advocacy is planned over 2 days. Mm-hmm. So if you can remind us of the dates and maybe the program of this two-day event.
1: Thank you, Hayat. Next week we are going to be in Alexo and mm-hmm. we are going to take part to this event. The first day will be 20 May.
0: The 20th of May,
1: yes,
0: right?
1: Yes, and the second day will be 21th.
0: 21st?
1: Yes, 21st of May. The first one, we are going to announce the mock advocacy, and the second one, we will be in real advocacy. Mm-hmm. The first one, we are going to celebrate the fourth year of our Alexo Chair for International Commercial Law. It will be an anniversary mm-hmm. In the Alexo, and we are going to dedicate some of our books signed by professor in our faculty. Mm-hmm. And the second day, we are going to work on the mock advocacy. Students will be invited to present, to give their presentation in front of the...
0: A jury.
1: Yes, a jury.
0: All right, okay. If I can ask Rim, maybe, what kind of cases or disputes will the students be pleading, and how close are these simulations to the real proceedings?
2: Actually, the case that have been submitted to the students mm-hmm. Is focused on internal arbitration.
0: All right.
2: It's a commercial case, and they have to deal with this case on the basis of legal arguments, on legal reasoning, and they have to apply the legal rules in Tunisia. So,
0: right.
2: Especially on the code of arbitration, on the code of legal procedures, commercial and civil procedures. So they have to apply the legal instruments
0: mm-hmm. Available.
2: Absolutely, available in Tunisia.
0: In Tunisia.
2: Yes.
0: So you said they have to plead the case. Is it one case that all the students have to plead about?
2: Absolutely. It's the
0: just
2: same.
0: Just one case, the
2: absolutely.
0: Same case.
2: Yes.
0: Right. And how many students are included in this mock advocacy?
2: So we have 16 students.
0: Mm-hmm.
2: So they have to all deal with the same case.
0: All right.
2: And this is a manner for us to determine whether the legal argument is better for this student or for the other. It's a way to
0: right.
2: distinguish between mm-hmm. students.
0: Right.
2: Yes.
0: So the students will have to defend, as you said, one case about arbitration. And do they have to work in teams, for instance, or each student will have to work, I mean, on the case individually?
2: Yeah, this time it's an
0: individual
2: task.
0: Pleading.
2: Absolutely,
0: right.
2: An individual task. Maybe next time when the number of students mm-hmm. is more important, maybe we can deal with the groups. But this time it's an individual pleading.
0: Right. And
2: yes.
0: In a real hearing, what qualities make a pleading truly convincing beyond the real knowledge of law?
2: Yes. In this case... the consistency of arguments,
0: mm-hmm.
2: The way students pleads, he has to convince the right. judges.
0: Right.
2: He has to be self-confident. It's, I think, a melting pot mm-hmm. of many characteristics.
0: Of many skills that they need to
2: skills.
0: Have.
2: Absolutely.
0: And did they receive a training prior to this in order to gain more confidence in themselves while pleading and to acquire these communication skills, you know, before they get to do that?
2: Absolutely. Mm-hmm.
0: How long was the training?
2: Actually, it's an ongoing training.
0: Uh-huh.
2: We are coaching the students.
0: From the beginning of the year?
2: Not from the beginning of the year, but maybe from...
1: 4 weeks.
2: Yeah, 4 weeks.
0: For 4 weeks.
2: Yes.
0: Right.
2: Before
0: okay.
2: the
0: D-Day.
2: Yes.
0: Before the D-Day. Yes. Right. Okay. Aisha, let me get to you. So you are a teacher of English and you are teaching law at the Faculty of Law and Political Sciences of Tunis. So students often study legal English in theory, but they must argue live before a jury. So the first part of the question, what linguistic or communication challenges do they usually face when they do an exercise like this?
3: Okay, yes, so during my career, I have been teaching legal English mm-hmm. at the faculty, and I have noticed that students master the written side of legal English,
0: mm-hmm.
3: but they have always difficulties in expressing themselves orally.
0: Right.
3: So this is the issue. Okay, so throughout the simulation, we are trying to improve their speaking skills,
0: mm-hmm.
3: okay, and their oral presentation, mm-hmm. public speaking. So I'm trying to help them on the side of correct English,
0: mm-hmm.
3: so the linguistic part of the project,
0: mm-hmm.
3: but I'm also coaching them on the hearing etiquette, courtroom etiquette, public speaking, communication skills, etc.
0: Right, so many skills that they have to acquire at the same time.
3: Exactly.
0: Do you think that maybe 4 weeks are enough for them to get ready? So how do they evolve between the beginning of this training and the final day where they have to give these presentations?
3: Okay, so there is one challenge that our students have faced since the beginning of mm-hmm. The project is that the rehearsals coincide with their exams.
0: Right.
3: So they are very busy preparing for the exams.
0: It's a very stressful
3: exactly.
0: period of the year.
3: Right.
0: Right.
3: But I really was impressed by their commitment, their seriousness. So they could really make the balance between rehearsals
0: mm-hmm.
3: and the repetitions that we are having with them at the faculty and their exams.
0: Right. Okay. And how were these students selected for the mock advocacy? You said 16 are participating in the mock advocacy. So how were they selected?
3: So at the beginning, there were interviews with
0: okay.
3: students.
0: Mm-hmm.
3: Many of them sent their CVs. And the committee, Professor Brahmi and Professor Reem, made a selection of the students
0: mm-hmm. Mm-hmm.
3: who are able to master legal advocacy in an arbitration.
0: Right.
3: And then they receive our feedback on a regular basis, instantly during the meetings,
0: mm-hmm.
3: but then later they receive emails where we give them our feedback.
0: And the students come from which level of study at the faculty?
3: Most of them are
0: master degree students,
3: but I think there are some other from... third year, I think.
1: No, master degree.
0: Okay, all of them are master degree students.
1: It's required that they must be in master degree.
0: Okay, it's a requirement
1: yes.
0: for them to be part of
1: yes,
0: the mock advocacy.
1: For this session.
0: All right.
1: Excellent.
0: Right, so this event combines law and language in a very practical way. So how important is English today for students who hope to work in international situations, international law firms, like arbitration, like business law, etc.?
3: Well, we all know that English is really important in every discipline today, especially in law, because it's part of many areas like international law, arbitration, business law, cross-border negotiations as
0: well.
3: So strong communication skills can really open new horizons for our students. Okay, and many, they can pick many professional opportunities. Okay, in case they master the language.
0: That's right. It's their passport, you know, for the professional world.
3: Absolutely.
0: And I mean, for them to go through this exercise of mock advocacy, it is really a double challenge for them, because already pleading, you know, in a courtroom is already a challenge. And doing that in an English language, in a foreign language, is a double challenge.
3: Exactly.
0: So it's really, you know, a double-edged sword, as we say. So we come to the evaluation of these pleadings. So Najat, what are the criteria that the jury will then take into account when evaluating the proceedings or the hearing, the pleadings, sorry?
1: Yes, it depends on jury, but generally we evaluate, our evaluation is based on two criteria.
0: Two criteria,
1: yes.
0: Which are?
1: The first one is related to the form. The second one is related to the substance of the...
0: To the content.
1: Yes, to the content, yes. As about the form, we have to evaluate the skill communication. It's so important for the jury to evaluate the feeling confident of students, because... generally, students are not so confident when they speak English, because in our faculty we teach in Arabic or in French. English is a new language.
0: It's a foreign language.
1: Yes. So students are not so confident, but one of the criteria is to feel confident. First one. Second criteria is for the jury to evaluate the consistency of their presentation, because some students are very serious. They work on their presentation and they try to present main arguments, because a pleading is based on arguments.
0: That's right.
1: And so in this session particularly, we noted some good presentation based on arguments. Other one are not prepared to plead, so they lose the main arguments.
0: Right.
1: For the jury, we have established some criteria, as I said, related particularly to the form and to the consistency.
0: Right.
1: And finally, the students have to speak confidently. He have to convince the jury that he is able to speak English language and to defend this
0: his case.
1: It's not very sure.
0: All right. And once the evaluation is done, so what do they get? Do they get an award? Do they get a prize, recognition? What do they get?
1: Yes, they will get a recognition, and the jury will give three awards.
0: All right.
1: A first one, a second, and a third one. We didn't decided which will be the prize, but we have decided to give them three prizes, and
0: all
1: the
0: right.
1: faculty is going to work on this.
0: On the distinction, right.
1: Distinction.
0: So,
1: person.
0: So three distinctions,
1: yes,
0: right.
1: Yes.
0: Can experiences like this one influence future career paths, perhaps motivating students toward international firms like arbitration, like diplomacy, like business law, etc.? Aisha, do you have, Reem, do you have an idea about this?
2: Absolutely. Mm-hmm. Actually, as you said, the English language is not only a skill, it's a professional weapon.
0: That's right.
2: So if a student wants to work in an international field, whether in the ICJ, the International Court of Justice,
0: right,
2: in the ICC, so he has to master this tool. And in Tunisia especially, rare are the students whom, legal students who manage to have this skill.
0: Who master the skill.
2: Absolutely,
0: right.
2: Absolutely. So legal firms are searching for this this kind of students that enhancing their ability to plead and enhance their legal English is a way to accede to these international firms.
0: Right. Is there a possibility maybe of introducing English as a compulsory maybe subject in legal studies, for instance, at the Faculty of Law?
2: So they are actually studying legal English,
0: mm-hmm,
2: but maybe one day, maybe we will have
0: it will become maybe a language of instruction rather than you know, a subject which is taught apart, like English for legal cases, for instance.
2: Absolutely.
0: Okay?
2: It is not a dream, but we are maybe working
0: on that.
2: Yes,
0: working on that.
1: You know,
0: Reem,
1: that we are working, you and me and some other colleagues, mm, we are preparing a master's specialized,
2: yes,
1: in arbitration,
2: yes,
1: which will be held in English.
0: In English, right.
2: I want to let Madame, I wanted to let Madame Brahmi.
1: Important information.
2: I didn't forget it, but I wanted to let Madame Brahmi have this.
0: You are the initiator of this.
2: Yes.
0: Of this project.
2: Yes, yes.
0: Wonderful.
1: Maybe.
0: Wonderful. Well, how long do you think it will take before it comes?
1: I think it will be ready next year.
0: Good.
1: But perhaps we are going to begin studying this master in 2027.
0: Right, because it needs a lot of training,
1: yes,
0: for,
1: yes,
0: teachers,
1: yes,
0: and
1: yes,
0: for the students and all the,
1: yes,
0: staff who will,
1: yes,
0: be included,
1: yes,
0: in this master degree.
1: Yes.
0: Right, so what would you like the students to remember about this event? Would you like them to remember the competition, the awards, or the experience itself? The learning experience itself.
1: It depends on students.
0: Uh-huh.
1: Hmm. As I know them, some students will be interested on distinguish, like we are not going to give some names, but others are so,
0: mm-hmm,
1: pleased to live this experience. And we noted one or two students who are very interested in Hayat, but unfortunately for him, he didn't match. He wasn't able to match preparing exams in,
0: okay,
1: this competition. So he sent us yesterday a withdrawal.
0: Okay, from the project.
1: Unfortunately, the student is interested for the experience, not for the distinction.
0: Not for the award or for the competition itself.
1: Mm.
0: Right. Maybe the last question is for the three of you. As organizers of this event, have you already noticed a memorable moment during preparations? For example, a student surprising you with unexpected talent or confidence?
1: Yes. Mm. Yes, absolutely yes. And I am going to let Aisha and Rien say you more about this experience. In this one and the last year experience, I noticed some students who are particularly strong. They
0: mm-hmm. They have self-confident.
1: They have a self-confident, extraordinary.
0: Right, Aisha, what can you say?
3: As I've told you earlier, I was really impressed by the commitment of most of our students during the rehearsal sessions. Some of them were taking our feedback in detail, so they were
0: good,
3: really,
0: and working on it.
3: Exactly, and they improved. They mm-hmm. really
0: great.
3: Made a remarkable oh, yes. improvement in let's say two or three sessions.
0: That's
3: we
0: good.
3: Really notice an improvement.
0: Okay. That's right.
3: Mm-hmm. Yeah. And most of them surprised us because what is surprising about that is that they are so motivated and they were even trying to keep their work personal, and they tried to protect the confidentiality of their work because they really cherished what they did.
0: You see? That's wonderful.
3: So, yeah. The feedback we shared with the students was we tried to make it constructive so that they improve.
0: Mm-hmm.
3: Okay. So surprisingly, at some moments, I felt as if I was too harsh with them. But then later in the following session, I noticed that they took it for serious. They were really
1: yes.
3: convinced, and they were persuaded that
1: all
3: they should
1: them.
3: Improve. Yeah. All of them.
1: All
3: exactly.
1: of them, without
3: exactly.
1: any exception.
3: Mm-hmm. Yeah.
1: Yes,
0: Reem, you want us to have a word about that?
2: Yes, I was also impressed by the level of confidence, of self-confidence of our students. They are eager to learn. They want to enhance their abilities, their skills. So as my colleagues said, they take seriously every remark, everything we
0: recommendation.
2: Say.
0: Recommendation.
2: Yes.
0: Mm-hmm.
2: And as my colleagues say, I'm a little bit, I take things a little bit personally mm-hmm. with my students. I'm a little bit like their mothers. So I have one of my students, which I will name Yasmin. She's taking things very seriously because she told me that she doesn't want to disappoint us.
0: Oh dear.
2: So I know I have a lot of confidence that our students will be good lawyers. We will have success in their life.
0: That's wonderful. That's wonderful. And coming from teachers, I mean, this mother-like,
2: yes.
0: Feeling, only good old teachers know about that, and I am one of them.
1: Our students note that Reem is the most kind member of the committee.
2: And no.
1: The most kind one.
2: They are all kind, but they are
0: disciplined.
1: Yes.
0: Disciplined,
1: yes.
0: Right. Well, thank you very much. This mock advocacy seems to offer much more than a competition. It is a meeting point between law, language, critical thinking, and professional preparation as well. So thank you for joining us, and all the best wishes for a successful event, this mock advocacy at the Faculty of Law and Political Sciences of Tunis. Thank you for joining us today.
1: Thank you.
2: You're
0: welcome. Thank you.

Welcome back. You are listening to Radio Tunis International, 39 minutes after 2 on our radio station. The 15th of May is International Day of Families. Under the theme Families, Inequalities and Child Well-being, the theme then for this year underscores how widening inequalities are shaping family life and influencing children's futures. It calls for stronger investment in integrated family-oriented policies to reduce disparities and support healthy child development. Families are central to social and economic progress, yet many face income insecurity, limited caregiving support, and unequal access to essential services. Without adequate support, families with young children face higher risks of poverty, with lasting effects on children's health, education, and overall well-being. Home instability, limited caregiving support, and restricted access to services can hinder children's development, especially when compounded by gender, racial, migrant, or disability-based inequalities. As global disparities widen, this year's observance will spotlight gaps in income, education, healthcare, digital access, and essential services that shape children's life chances. It will emphasize the need for integrated social protection systems, including child benefits, parental leave, affordable childcare, and early education to strengthen family resilience, reduce poverty, and promote equal opportunities. The event also fostered dialogue among member states, UN entities, and civil society, highlight good policy practices, and launch a new research paper examining inequality trends and policy solutions in the context of the 2030 Agenda.

Welcome back. The personality I have chosen for you today, Emily Dickinson, who was born on the 10th of December 1830 in Amherst, and she died a day like today, the 15th of May 1886, in Amherst in Massachusetts in the United States. She was an American lyric poet who lived in seclusion and commended a singular brilliance of style and integrity of vision. With Walt Whitman, Dickinson is widely considered to be one of the two leading 19th century American poets. So what did she write? Emily Dickinson wrote nearly 1,800 poems, though few were published in her lifetime. She sent hundreds to friends, relatives, and others, often with or as part of letters. She also made clean copies of her poems on fine stationery and then sewed small bundles of these sheets together, creating 40 booklets, perhaps for a posthumous publication. Emily Dickinson is important because she is considered one of the leading 19th century American poets, known for her bold original verse, which stands out for its epigrammatic compression, haunting personal voice, and enigmatic brilliance. Yet it was only well into the 20th century that other leading writers, including Hart Crane, Alan Tate, and Elizabeth Bishop, registered her greatness. Our next track for you.

Last but not least, another personality, Pierre Curie, who was born at daylight today, the 15th of May, in Paris, and he died on the 19th of April, 1906. He was a French physical chemist, co-winner with his wife, Marie Curie, of the Nobel Prize for Physics in 1903. He and Marie discovered radium and polonium in their investigation of radioactivity. An exceptional physicist, he was one of the main founders of modern physics. Our last track for you today, coming up next, a news update in French, the Italian language program. Immediately after that, I thank you for joining us on Radio Tennis International. 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Stay with us. Bye-bye.

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